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12: I'm meteorologist Laura Lockwood, and here's your Around the Ozarks forecast to this hour. Clear skies tonight with a low of 64. Northeast winds 5 to 10 miles per hour. Ample sunshine expected tomorrow. Daytime highs approaching 89. Lows dip down to about 66 tomorrow night. Right now, it's 86 degrees.
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11: I'm meteorologist Laura Lockwood, and here's your Around the Ozarks forecast this hour. 64 tonight, under clear skies, winds out of the northeast, 5 to 10 miles per hour. Clear skies tomorrow, daytime highs approaching 89. Lows around 66 tomorrow night. Clear skies. Right now, it's 80 degrees.
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3: Guy who was born Terrence Michael Joseph. I'm not going to say his last name because you'll know who it is once I say it.
4: Terrence Michael Joseph.
3: He was born
4: Terry.
3: I'll give you another hint. Birmingham, England.
4: Seems like a lot of those guys come from there, right? And also seems like a lot of these older guys have four names.
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7: I'm meteorologist Laura Lockwood, and here is your Around the Ozarks forecast to this hour. 64 tonight, under clear skies, winds out of the northeast, 5 to 10 miles per hour. Clear skies tomorrow, daytime highs approaching 89. Lows around 66 tomorrow night, clear skies. Currently, it's 77 degrees.
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0: We all make it to Branson at some point. And when you do, think rock. 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
4: I'm meteorologist Laura Lockwood, and here is your Around the Ozarks forecast to this hour. 64 tonight, under clear skies, winds out of the northeast, 5 to 10 miles per hour. Clear skies tomorrow, daytime highs approaching 89. Lows around 66 tomorrow night, clear skies. Right now, it's 73 degrees.
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10: I'm meteorologist Laura Lockwood, and here's your Around the Ozarks forecast to this hour. 64 tonight, under clear skies, winds out of the northeast, 5 to 10 miles per hour. Clear skies tomorrow, daytime highs approaching 89. Lows around 66 tomorrow night, clear skies. Right now, 72.
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8: I'm meteorologist Laura Lockwood, and here's your Around the Ozarks forecast to this hour. Clear skies, overnight lows around 64. Easterly winds 5 to 10 miles per hour. Ample sunshine expected. Friday, daytime highs approaching 89. Lows around 66. Friday night, clear skies. Right now, 71.

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9: I'm meteorologist Laura Lockwood, and here's your Around the Ozarks forecast to this hour. Clear skies, overnight lows around 64. Easterly winds, 5 to 10 miles per hour. Ample sunshine expected. Friday, daytime highs approaching 89. Lows around 66. Friday night, clear skies. Right now, 71.
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10: I'm meteorologist Laura Lockwood, and here's your Around the Ozarks forecast to this hour. Clear skies, overnight lows around 64. Easterly winds, 5 to 10 miles per hour. Ample sunshine expected. Friday, daytime highs approaching 89. Lows around 66. Friday night, clear skies. Right now, 71.
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3: 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Well, I'm Mike, the intern of 104.7 The Cave, letting you know that why don't you become a Springfield police officer? 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And you're going to be more than just a street cop. 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That's with canine units, traffic officer, community services section. There's so much to check out. But like I said, if you're at a point in your life where you need some change, become an officer with the Springfield Police. 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
11: I'm meteorologist Laura Lockwood, and here's your Around the Ozarks forecast to this hour. Clear skies, overnight lows around 64. Easterly winds 5 to 10 miles per hour. Ample sunshine expected. Friday, daytime highs approaching 89. Lows around 66. Friday night, clear skies. Right now, 71.
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0: 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Every Wednesday, Mike the Intern and Jay Stevens rip apart Wednesday. The guys take a song and break it down to its core at 9 a.m. and 6 p.m.
1: Mike the Intern, Jay Stevens back in the studio ripping apart Wednesday, celebrating Geezer Butler on his 75th birthday today.
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2: Dude.
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8: I'm meteorologist Laura Lockwood, and here's your Around the Ozarks forecast to this hour. Clear skies, overnight lows around 64. Easterly winds 5 to 10 miles per hour. Ample sunshine expected. Friday, daytime highs approaching 89. Lows around 66. Friday night, clear skies. Right now, 71.
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0: Live from Springfield, Missouri, home of cashew chicken and the highest grade methamphetamine in the country. Broadcasting from the east side of town in a parking garage. He loves classic rock. 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It's your least favorite intern. It's Music in the Morning with Mike the Intern on 104.7 The Cave.
1: Good morning, Mike the Intern. Thank God it's Friday. Today on the show, we're going to talk about that Dirty Knobs tour with Mike Campbell and where you can see it, what Sammy's doing for his birthday this year, how you can watch Farm Aid this year, and the new book about Hotel California, 6:30 and 7:30. 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Celebrate that album's 45th anniversary. 6:20 and 8:20, Neb Reynolds and myself talk sports. 7:20, your keys to the kingdom for the Kansas City Chiefs. 7:45, Guitar Hero Worship. 8:25, 3 Degrees of Mike the Intern. 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
4: I'm meteorologist Laura Lockwood, and here's your Around the Ozarks forecast to this hour. Clear skies, overnight lows around 64. Easterly winds, 5 to 10 miles per hour. Ample sunshine expected. Friday, daytime highs approaching 89. Lows around 66. Friday night, clear skies. Right now, 71.

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104.7 The Cave of Springfield's Pure Classic Rock. I'm Mike the Intern. Good morning. Thank you so much for waking up with me today. Guitar player Mike Campbell for this next band is taking his band, The Dirty Knobs, on tour. They're going to be at the Factory in St. Louis on September 20th. Should be a great intimate show. It's Tom Petty and the Heartbreakers on 104.7 The Cave.

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2: A doctor in Virginia got a batty wake-up call recently. The doctor, a gastroenterologist in Richmond, shared in an Instagram post last week that she woke up to a bat trying to get into her mouth. This morning I was asleep. I had a dream. There was a little mouse trying to get inside my mouth. I'm half asleep. I reached to my mouth and again, still thinking it's a dream. And then I touched something kind of slimy and hairy. And I'm like, oh my God, it's a bat. Legitimately trying to burrow between my lips in my mouth. So of course, because she was a doctor, she didn't freak out. She knew how to catch the bat and then have it tested for rabies. She also went to her local ER and proactively got the rabies vaccine. Luckily tested negative, both her and the bat. So she's good, but this has been bad news over happy music, and now I have a new nightmare.
0: 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Here's Ned Reynolds.
2: Mike, the intern, Ned Reynolds, Thursday morning. Normally when there's a golf tournament teeing off, around the time that we start talking is around the time they start, but there's 30 guys this time, so they don't have to start as early. What time are they teeing off?
3: Yeah, as a matter of fact, Mike, they tee off at 10 a.m., which is shortly, relatively speaking, a short time from now. But back in this year, for instance, some of the other tournaments, the Masters and the U.S. Open and the British Open and things like that, have started by now. Well, this is only 30 players. It's also a very lucrative tournament, $40 million purse. But they begin at 10 a.m., and the first group to tee off will be the team of Tom Kim and Ryan Fox. They were the lowest of the ranking players to make it in. It's only 30. And then you go down the list, and there's Rory McIlroy and Xander Schauffele. They're playing together. That'll be shortly before noon when they tee it off. Now, the last players in the field are the ones who are the top-rated players, numbers 1 and 2, and that's Scottie Scheffler and Matt Fitzpatrick. And they will play together starting at 1 o'clock. This is all done at East Lake in Atlanta. It's, of course, a four-round tournament. They go all, and there's no cut, obviously, with 30 players. But the winner of this tournament will pocket a check for $10 million. $10 million. The purse is $40 million, and of course the rest of it is divided among the field. But should be a lot of fun, some very good golf. Interesting to see if Scottie Scheffler can come back after number one, a win at Memphis, and an also-ran in the competition up in St. Louis. So how does he rebound? We'll see.
2: We will see. A lot of money on the line. Speaking of opens, U.S. Open for tennis is about to start up, isn't it?
3: Actually, it has already begun in a sense up at Flushing Meadow, New York. Most of us identify with the U.S. Open and the other Wimbledon and so forth with the singles draw. That's the big matches. They're the ones that are on TV and so forth and so on. And that begins at the U.S. Open on Sunday. Sunday afternoon is when the main draw will begin, then continue for 2 weeks. But already underway is competition. Well, there have been qualifying rounds and mixed doubles and things of that nature. As a matter of fact, the mixed doubles championship was won last night by the team of Carolina Muchova, who's a very highly respected and highly ranked women's tennis player on the WATP Tour, and her partner, a guy named Jakub Mencik. Watch out for this kid. He's only 20 years old. He's already the number one male player in Czechoslovakia. He is a cool 6'5", 20 years old, and hits the ball a ton. I watched him last night. His serve's coming in at upwards of 140 miles an hour. Kid can really play. He has already played in the big tournaments at 20 years old and younger, obviously. But he's a kid for whom to watch here. Jakub Mencik. Anyway, they won the mixed doubles. Competition for singles, though, begins all on Sunday.
2: Yesterday when they made the announcement, the first thing I thought that you would say, and let me see if I'm on base or I'm off base. They finally got something right.
3: Get it right, but it's...
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2: Mike, the intern, Ned Reynolds. We made it to the end of the week, and if you are a golf fan, we made it to the biggest tournament of the year. What do you think about the first day?
3: Well, in regards to money, it is the biggest tournament of the year. The winner on Sunday will pocket a check for $10 million, and that's that's pretty good. You can't do any better than that. Anyway, this is the FedEx Tour Championship, and it's always played at East Lake in Atlanta. Will be next year, but after that, they're going to change the format, they being the PGA, just a little bit. Anyway, East Lake didn't play quite as demanding as many expected, and that's probably because they had a little bit of rain down there as the tournament got underway. Now, there are no players in the, get this now, the 29-player field. And get this, Mike, there were no players in the 29-player field who were below par. They say, wait, I thought there were 30 players in this. There were, but J.J. Spahn had to pull out of it because of a shoulder injury. And he'd gotten through a couple of holes, but said, hey, I just can't do this. So it's a 29-player field, and nobody was below par. 26 of the 29 broke par. And they are led by Minwoo Lee, who fired an 8-under par 62. Now, Minwoo Lee obviously is of Asian descent, but he is actually an Australian. He was born and raised in Perth and is a very fine golfer, as is his sister, whose name is Minjee Lee, and she's a three-time national champion on the LPGA Tour. This is a golfing family, and of course they have moved into the United States now and play very well. Minwoo Lee with a 62. Now, what's the rest of the field? Well, Chris Goddard and Colin Morikawa and Victor Hovland all are two shots back. And then there's four other golfers, three shots back, which means they shot 65, and one of them is Mr. Scheffler. Watch out. A 5-under par to open up competition. And you just fully know all the rest of those golfers. Oh, gosh, is he around? Well, watch out. Anyway, round two today.
2: Needs to definitely watch their back, because that guy in the long run is one of the best. Speaking of the best, who are the top choices for this year's U.S. Open for tennis?
3: Bit of a surprise among the men. Alexander Zverev, the 6'7" German player who is really, really good, gets the number one seed. Carlos Alcaraz, who has been out all summer because of an injury, is playing in New York at the U.S. Open. He is seeded number two. And Felix Auger-Aliassime, who is the Canadian tennis player and a very, very fine player, he is seated number three among the men. The ladies' number one seed is Aryna Sabalenka. Perfectly understandable. She's an outstanding player. Elena Rybakina gets the second choice, and Jessica Pegula, who is the only American among the top seeds, is number three. And you know who she is, Mike. We've talked about her before. Her family owns the Buffalo Bills. Anyway, continue.
2: I don't know why you always have to bring that up. I don't know where you have to say that name around.
3: Well, no, let's see. Do the Chiefs play them this year?
2: Yeah, in Buffalo.
3: On their regular schedule.
2: Mm-hmm. Yeah, that's part of that run. At the end of the year, it run the middle. It's really, it starts with that game at the end of November. It's Buffalo, Rams, Bengals, Patriots, 49ers, Chargers, Raiders.
3: Oh, my.
2: Yeah. Our bye is on the on week five. It's going to be a tough road, man. All right, let's talk about some college football last night. Finally back, including a future Missouri State opponent.
3: Yeah, the Bears' second game opponent, their home opener against Lindenwood. Lindenwood played last night. Lindenwood is located up in St. Charles, Missouri, and they're an Ohio Valley Conference team. Played Charleston Southern from South Carolina, and the Lindenwood won it in a dandy, 20-17, in a real thriller over Charleston Southern, which is also an Ohio Valley Conference team. But Lindenwood gets the win. There are two more Conference USA teams that play this weekend. One is New Mexico State, and the other is Jacksonville State. So we'll get an early look at what Conference USA has to offer. The Bears open up their season 1 week from tomorrow. That'll be next Saturday, and that's September 5th, and the Bears will be in College Station, Texas. And what's in College Station, Texas? Texas A&M, folks, and they are the number 8 team in America. Be a nice little opener.
2: Yeah, be a true test for sure, but you know what? True test is how much college football can I start watching in a weekend, my man. Stay right there. We've got plenty of sports left to talk about. I'll see you then.
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Led Zeppelin on Springfield's Pure Classic Rock, 104.7 The Cave, Immigrant Song, 634. It's 62 right now. Feels like fall before it gets back into the 90s next week. Either way, enjoy it while you can. I'm Mike the Intern. It's time for a morning spin brought to you by Kilroy's in Branson. If you're going to the lake this weekend, should be perfect. And go to Kilroy's, grab yourself some classic rock tees while you're down there. This week we celebrated the 45th anniversary of Tattoo You for the Rolling Stones. 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

0: On the Morning Spin, I'm Mike the Intern. I'm next, we're going to talk about what Sammy Hagar is doing for his birthday this year after Van Halen on 104.7 The Cave.
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Sammy Hagar will be once again celebrating his birthday in Cabo San Lucas on October 9th, 11th, and 13th. Tickets are on sale for his birthday featuring shows simply billed as Sammy Hagar and Friends. So that means pretty much everyone is going to show up for that. 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I'm Mike the Intern. Good morning. It's Joe Walsh on 104.7 The Cave.

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An hour from now, we're going to do Guitar Hero Worship. 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I'm Mike the Intern. 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

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His annual Farm Aid show with Neil Young and, of course, Willie Nelson are going to be taking part in September 26th at Veterans United Home AMP in Virginia Beach. They just announced they're going to broadcast it live on CNN. It starts at 7 p.m. Eastern, again, September 26th, and you don't have to buy any tickets for it this time. I'm Mike the Intern. Good morning. It's Aerosmith on 104.7 The Cave.

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1: He's had a couple injury years after we drafted him in the NFL draft, but with this season coming up, I think Felix is going to have a great year. At least he's shown some of that so far this preseason. This is what he had to say after the preseason game in Tampa Bay.
2: Tampa's all right, honestly. I mean, you can ask the coaches. I don't really don't know how they... 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
3: First time you're kind of really healthy. Mm-hmm. Do you feel like that this is kind of a new lease for you?
2: 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It's been a year. So, yeah, it starts with get off. So that's what I got to do. We just got a lot of dogs out there, and we're hungry, so we're going to go after it this season.
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Good morning, Mike the Intern, 7:31 at 62, and time for another morning spin brought to you by Kilroy's and Brands. If you're going to the lake this week and have a great time, weather should be perfect for it. And on top of that, you should grab some classic rock tees at Kilroy's while you're down there. This week we celebrated the 45th anniversary of Tattoo You from the Rolling Stones, and your favorite song from that record, also my favorite song from the record, it's called Waiting on a Friend, on vinyl on 104.7 The Cave.

0: 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Thanks to everyone that voted. Had a ton of votes this week for that record. I'm Mike the Intern. I got $20 to give you to Fast Break Sports and tickets to Rockahoma during Guitar Hero Worship. We'll get to it next after The Scorpions on 104.7 The Cave. So you're stuck in a rut. You wake up every single day, you walk into the same office, you do the exact same thing for the next 8 to 9 hours, go back home, rinse, repeat. Day in, day out. Hey, I'm Mike the Intern with 104.7 The Cave. If you are looking for a change, may I offer a suggestion? Become a police officer with the Springfield Police Department. It would be an incredible thing. I can tell you right now, you're never going to have the same day twice. And on top of that, you're going to be helping your community. You'll be trained with confidence because with the Springfield Police Department, they nearly double the training amount of time you're going to need before you get on the street. And speaking of that, it's not about just being a street cop. There's so many different ways you can serve. That means working with the canine unit, traffic officer, community services section, special response team. There's a lot of stuff and a lot of options. But if you want to get a change of pace in your life, you got to take that next step. 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

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Feeling satisfied. Good morning, Mike, the intern. 7:49 right now. It is 63, and time to play Guitar Hero Worship. Way this works, I'm going to play part of a song on my guitar. First person to correctly guess what it is, 417-863-7104, is going to win $20 to Fast Break Sports on South Campbell. Those guys have got the area's largest organized selection of trading cards. 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It's amazing. And on top of that, one more pair of tickets to give you to Rocklahoma Labor Day weekend in Pryor, Oklahoma. Good luck.

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5: 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I'm Mike the Intern. Good morning. We're playing Guitar Hero Worship. Let me play the song one more time for you.

0: 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We're playing Guitar Hero Worship. What's the name of the song?
1: Yeah, is it Owner of a Lonely Heart?
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Dives into the writing of the songs, the album, the making of it. 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I'm Mike the Intern. Good morning. It's the Doobie Brothers on 104.7 The Cave.

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1: Ned Reynolds, Mike the intern, back in the studio. It's Friday, and the Cardinals finally got a dub.
2: Broke their five-game losing streak, and they did so not without a few nail-biting moments in the ballgame, but they did get the win. Cardinals win at 7-5 over the Baltimore Orioles, and now take on the Pittsburgh Pirates this weekend. Blaze Jordan had the big shot for the Cardinals, a three-run homer. Cardinals were up in this game 6-1, and then all of a sudden it was 6-5. The Orioles, who can hit the ball, and charging back, could not get quite enough. Ramon Urias had the another home run in the ball game, which made it 7-5, and that was the final score. Cardinals in Pittsburgh this weekend, Friday, Saturday, Sunday, and we'll see. 5.5 games is what the Cardinals are out of in the wild card hunt, but there are only 27 more games to play, and that's not very many.
1: Royals facing off with a team that is also in the wild card hunt and doing everything they can to stop them from going. And when you start a game with a leadoff home run, you know there's going to be a lot of runs. And there were a lot of runs in Toronto yesterday.
2: And they were all by the Kansas City Royals for the most part. This was total destruction. The Royals win it over the Toronto Blue Jays 13-2. Jack Caglione. Yeah, I know he got off to a slow start last year with the Royals. Last night, guys, he was 5-for-6. 5-for-6 and had 6 RBIs. One of them was a home run, of course, but 5-of-6, that's Caglione. And his buddy Vinny Pascantino, he had 3 RBIs in the game. Noah Cameron out on the hill, and the Blue Jays weren't about to touch him. 13-2, the Kansas City Royals get the win. That's a nice little salvation to what's been something of a down season. And speaking of down seasons, the Springfield Cardinals, the reigning Texas League champions, are not one of them. The Cardinals scored their 9th consecutive win last night, 7-2 over the San Antonio Missions. Hey, this team is playing very well. 9 straight wins. Go for number 10 tonight.
1: Royals head into Cleveland, and if they can continue to be hot, I'm, you know, it's not Coke, but hey, they got to 60 a lot faster than they got to 50, and that makes me real happy. High school football is back tonight, too. We had some games yesterday as well, didn't we?
2: Had one yesterday in the area. There were several around the state, but one in the area, this is unofficial. Buffalo and Diamond played up at Dallas County, and Buffalo got a win 55-14 over Diamond in that one. Now, tonight, everybody plays. It's a huge schedule of games, several of them here in the city. Should be a lot of fun, but this is the high school football championship run now. They all begin the season tonight, and it all culminates with the state championship, which are the first weekend in December up in St. Joseph, Missouri at Spratt Stadium.
1: Ned, have a wonderful weekend, and I will see you on Monday.
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1: 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Hey, I'm Mike the intern of 104.7 The Cave, and that issue is when they need a bath, whether they got dirty, got into something, or it's just that time. 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
1: 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I'm Mike the Intern. 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First person to tell me what that is, 417-863-7104, will win $20 to Las Cazuelas in Marshfield and Ozark. 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

0: 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Are those songs they played? You got about 4 minutes to figure it out for your chance to win $20 to Las Casuelas. Either way, I'll tell you the answer next on 104.7 The Cave. 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

0: 104.7 The Cave is Springfield's Pure Classic Rock. I'm Mike the Intern. Thanks for spending your Friday with me. Up next, a guy who's doing a reissue of an album he released about 20 years ago. We'll talk more about that next on 104.7 The Cave.
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0: 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But comes out September 18th. 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

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Whole lot of love. Good morning, Mikey. Intern 907. It is 69 degrees and time for Last Letter Friday. This week, we lost a trailblazer, someone who we'll never have again. And even though we're not typically a country station, I could not think of any other way to kick off Last Letter Friday than with Dolly Parton. Of course, she was gorgeous. Of course, she was smart. Of course, she was an insanely talented singer and guitar player. And then, of course, songwriter. But above all of those other things that she had, she always seemed to do the right thing. Always. And I think if we were to take any lessons from her, that's it. No matter where you are in life, no matter who you are in life, always strive to do what's right by others. And I think that's what she did better than anything else. And she was incredible. And so, to remember her, I'm going to play Jolene. It ends in an E, so I need another song that starts with any letter of the alphabet to kick off Last Letter Friday. Let me know. 417-863-7104. 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

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It's Last Letter Friday, and now we got a birthday, Barbara Ann's birthday today. And so, of course, since it is her birthday, she wanted to hear Birthday by the Beatles. The song ends in a Y. Let me know what you want to hear next. 417-863-7104. 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
2: Hey, gang, the very busy sports weekend, the last one in August, is here. And the first round of the FedEx Tour Championship in Atlanta is history. And the leader is a very young golfer, Minwoo Lee, who fired an 8-under par 62. Who is Minwoo Lee? Well, he's one of the top 30 finishers and going for the $10 million first prize. While the name is obviously of Asian descent, he is really Australian. He was born and raised in Perth, and Minwoo Lee is a very, very fine golfer, folks. Comes from a golfing family. His sister, if you follow the LPGA Tour, Minji Lee, is a three-time LPGA national champion and a very big winner on the LPGA Tour. Anyway, Minwoo Lee has the lead in the first round, followed by Colin Morikawa and Victor Hovland, two shots back, and then a field of four others at three shots back, which means they had scores of 65, and one of them is Mr. Scheffler. Watch out. Lots of interesting things could happen. Missouri High School football kicks off with a full slate of games tonight. Everybody is playing. Actually, it opened in the area last night with a single game, Buffalo defeating Diamond 55-14. What's being labeled as week zero in college football for the last time? We'll explain that in a minute. Future Missouri State opponent Lindenwood opened, and they hosted Charleston Southern. That's an Ohio Valley Conference game. And Lindenwood won in St. Charles, Missouri, 20-17. Now, the NCAA has voted to do away with week zero, and that starts next year, 2027. They'll call it week one, which means it'll be a 15-week season instead of 14. In baseball, the Cardinals, looking to break a five-game losing streak, did so with some key home runs. Blaze Jordan had the big one, a three-run shot. Ramon Urias also had a big one, and the Cardinals held on to beat the Baltimore Orioles 7-5. Cardinals are 5.5 games out of the wild card spot at the moment, with two teams in front of them, but indeed only 27 more to play. The Royals hooked up with the Blue Jays in Toronto. For goodness sake, Kansas City wins this one 13-2. They hit the 13-run jackpot in this one. 13-2 over Toronto. And how about Jack Caglione? Folks, he was 5-for-6. 5 hits in 6 appearances at the plate. 6 RBIs. Had a home run. Vinny Pasquantino had 3 RBIs. Noah Cameron gets the win. Oh, my. Kansas City Royals 13. The Toronto Blue Jays 2. Springfield Cardinals, they win their 9th straight game. 9 in a row. Springfield Cardinals 7, the San Antonio Mission 2. I think you can look for Springfield to be in the playoffs in a couple of weeks. Kansas City Chiefs hold their final preseason game tonight at 7 o'clock at Arrowhead. The Chiefs hosting the Super Bowl champion Seattle Seahawks, and then are off for just over 2 weeks before the season opener at Arrowhead, and that's facing the Denver Broncos on September 14th. That almost better than 2 weeks, better than 2 weeks off. How will the Chiefs keep sharp? Well, we'll find out. And the seedings and pairings for the U.S. Open Tennis Championships are now official. Alexander Zverev is the top seed in the men's division. Aryna Sabalenka is the choice among the ladies. For the KVS Sports, I'm Ned Reynolds. Have a terrific weekend.
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1: 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I'm Mike the Intern. It is Last Letter Friday. And again, the next request came through on our text line, 417-863-7104 is the number you can call or text me whenever you need to, pick a song. Last letter of this song is an S. So the next song in Last Letter Friday needs to start with an S. 417-863-7104 again is the number to call or text me. This one's from Rod Stewart. It's called Young Turks. Last Letter Friday on 104.7 K.

0: Rod Stewart on Springfield's Pure Classic Rock, 104.7 The Cave. I'm Mike the Intern. It's Last Letter Friday. What's your name?
1: It's Robin.
0: Hey, Robin. How are you?
1: I'm doing good. How are you, Mike?
0: I'm doing good. Good to hear your voice. What song that starts with an S would you like to hear?
1: How about Sultans of Swing?
0: Love it. This one ends in a G. Anyone that starts with a G, 417-863-7104 is the number to call me or text if you got a song that starts with a G you want to hear in Last Letter Friday. It is Dire Straits, Last Letter Friday on 104.7 The Cave.

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0: CCR on Springfield's Pure Classic Rock, 104.7 The Cave. It's Green River. I'm like the intern. Good morning. What's your name?
1: Top of the morning, Mike. It's Charlie.
0: Hey, Charlie. Top of the morning to you, sir. What song that starts with an R would you like to hear on Last Letter Friday?
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0: Ride On. Sounds good to me. This one ends in an N. I need one that starts with an N. 417-863-7104 to continue this thing on. Let me know what you want to hear. It's AC/DC, Last Letter Friday on 104.7 The Cave.

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5: I'm meteorologist Laura Lockwood, and here's your Around the Ozarks forecast this hour. Bright sunshine expected today, with daytime highs approaching 88. Northeasterly winds 5 to 10 miles per hour. Clear skies tonight, lows around 65. Mainly clear tomorrow, high of 91. Currently, it's 70 degrees.
1: 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I'm Mike the Intern. Good morning. What's your name?
6: Hey, Mark.
1: Hey, what's going on, Mark?
6: 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I was trying to see if I could get the song played after this one.
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1: Love that one, man. And we'll have time for probably one more after this one. It can start with any letter of the alphabet. 417-863-7104, since E's are wild. It's one from Aerosmith. 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

0: Aerosmith on Springfield's Pure Classic Rock, 104.7 The Cave. I'm Mike the Intern. It's the last letter Friday. What's your name?
1: Hey, it's Big Mike.
0: Hey, Big Mike. What's going on, brother?
1: Just celebrating.
0: Hell yeah. Celebrating. I love it. You get to pick whatever you want to hear on Last Letter Friday, Big Mike. What's it going to be, brother?
1: How about some Rolling Stones? Hang Fire.
0: Hang Fire. I know that a lot of guys wanted me to make that one the best one of Tattoo You this week, but unfortunately, you didn't win. But I guess Big Mike's going to have his way and get in the third place song, Hang Fire. Everyone have a great weekend. Thank you all for calling in with your suggestions. Chiefs start at 5 o'clock with the Red Lot. Don't miss it. I'm headed over to Midmo Bank for their Community Appreciation Day right now. 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I leave you with Big Mike's pick. It's Hang Fire, Stones on 104.7 The Cave.

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0: Have you ever been involved in that situation? My best friend's girl, I'm on a 4.7 The Cave. Honestly, that comes up more than you would think it would. I was involved in a situation like that. I was the best friend. And then I had a couple friends that, you know, dated the same girl. So that situation floated around. It's not a healthy one, let me tell you that. I'm Uncle Joe. Coming up, we'll go between the groups with Motley Crue. And I've got Pink Floyd next.
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2: And I took this from Quentin Tarantino, and I think it was True Romance, where he said the line, there are two different types of people in this world. 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
2: I am
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2: 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Are you an Elvis man or are you a Beatles man?
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3: 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No?
2: 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Elvis, Roy Orbison makes sense. I'm definitely
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2: No, it would be Beatles, Stones.
3: Beatles, Stones.
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0: Hi, it's Jeff for Citizens Bank of Rogersville. And did you know that giving back to the community has always been a big part of their mission? 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Teddy Roosevelt was president. It marked the start of the first around-the-world car race. What? 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

Hello? Anybody out there? Happiest days of our lives, another brick in the wall, Pink Floyd and 104.7 The Cave, Springfield's pure classic rock, Uncle Joe Weston. It is that time to share stories with you about the songs we play here on the station. To do, we're doing some Motley Crue off their record Girls, Girls, Girls, released May 20th, 1987, recorded in March of 87 at several different studios, One-on-One in Los Angeles, the Conway Studio in Hollywood, and Rumbo in Los Angeles. Of course, all of them in the Hollywood, Los Angeles areas. Where else would Motley Crue record? You wouldn't expect them to do Wally Heater Studio in San Francisco, would you? That was released on Elektra Records, and Tom Werman was the producer. The first song on the first side is the track I'm going to play for you, and it's one that was really big, was one of the breakthrough songs from Motley Crue as they became huge through MTV, and it's Wild Side. Here it is, Between the Grooves, Motley Crue on 104.7 The Cave.

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0: 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It's called Resurrection Sunday, and it's brought to you by Stick It In Your Ear, and I'm kind of partial to this show because, well, I've hosted this thing for 16 years, and I'm really proud of it. So I hope you'll join me Sunday morning as we go deep into the Cave Library and bring out some stuff that you may not have heard in a long time. Six-pack of pure classic rock coming up, featuring a Resurrection Sunday artist, R.E.M. 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
14: I'm meteorologist Laura Lockwood, and here's your Around the Ozarks forecast this hour. Bright sunshine expected today, with daytime highs approaching 88. Northeasterly winds 5 to 10 miles per hour. Clear skies tonight, lows around 65. Mainly clear tomorrow, high of 91. Right now, it's 77 degrees.
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0: REM, Losing My Religion, 104.7 The Cave, Springfield's pure classic rock. I'm Uncle Joe Weston. It's time to share with you some anniversaries and birthdays on this day in 1964. It's amazing what people know about the Beatles, but it was on this day that they hung out with Bob Dylan in at a hotel, and Dylan offered them marijuana. Apparently, it was their first taste of the weed, and they liked it. So, first time the Beatles smoked weed, 1964. Tammy Wynette recorded Stand By Your Man on this day in 1968, and the birthday is today, born in 1942. It's Sterling Morrison's 83rd birthday. Danny Seraphine of Chicago, Hugh Cromwell of the Stranglers, Shania Twain, Jeb Black has a birthday today, Jack Black, I'm sorry, and Florence Welch of Florence and the Machine. Six Pack coming up, Bob Seger and Poison next.
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2: 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The Balloon Lady's here. 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We got one more final preseason game tonight, and stop by and see me for your chance to win tickets to Rocklahoma Labor Day weekend prior Oklahoma while I'm here till 1 o'clock today. So if you have been curious about what it's like to bank with Mid-Missouri Bank, don't worry about it, because I'm telling you right now, come out here, see for yourself. 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

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I am looking for your favorite country-tinged classic rock songs because I'm going to count down your top 10 tomorrow morning on the Vinyl Club Show. The list, it's your part of the show. 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So country-tinged classic rock songs, tell me what they are. My Facebook page, Joe Weston. Here's Bob Seger. This is Ramblin' Gamblin' Man on 104.7 The Cave.

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2: 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They're awesome. 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It was awesome. 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We also got Uptown Hog Barbecue on location from Nixa. 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We're at their East Sunshine location. 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I got Chiefs Magnet schedules to give away. I've got your chance to win tickets to Rocklahoma. All here till 1 o'clock. I'm Mike the Intern with Springfield's Pure Classic Rock, 104.7 The Cave.
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0: Off the Let It Be record, the Beatles, Get Back, 104.7 The Cave. We're Springfield's pure classic rock. I'm Uncle Joe Weston. We got the yearbook coming up in just a few minutes. Today, a full hour of music from 44 years ago, 1982. Robert Plant. Got some Billy Idol, Crosby, Stills, and Nash, and that's just the first set. A lot of great music. Full hour music from 82. It's brought to you by Biker Wear Wholesale, 504 West Kearney Street, and it's coming up in just a few minutes. Before that, I have a six-pack of pure classic rock. It opens up next with Boston.
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2: 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It's Community Appreciation Day. The weather is absolutely beautiful. It's not too hot yet. And again, free food for you and yours today. You don't have to do anything. You don't even have to be a member of Mid-Missouri Bank. That's how cool they are. They just want to say thanks to the Ozarks for letting them be a part of it. And that's one of the big reasons I became a member of Mid-Missouri Bank years ago. I would come out to these and go, this is how a bank should treat their customers. And then I flipped. And all these years later, I am so happy I did. We got food from the Cambulance, Uptown Barbecue in Nixa. Dinga Tacos is on location. Also Jack's Ice Cream. And we also have the Balloon Lady inside making balloons. We got games. I'm giving away tickets to Rocklahoma, Chiefs schedule magnets that you can get before the season

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16: I'm meteorologist Laura Lockwood, and here's your Around the Ozarks forecast this hour. Bright sunshine expected today, with daytime highs approaching 88. Northeasterly winds 5 to 10 miles per hour. Clear skies tonight, lows around 65. Mainly clear tomorrow, high of 91. Right now, it's 81 degrees.
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0: Zeppelin broke up in 1982. Robert Plant released a record that's burning down one side of 104.7 The Cave. It is the yearbook. We're back 44 years to 1982. Coming up, we've got music from Joan Jett and the Blackhearts and Santana next.
1: Every Wednesday, Mike the Intern and Jay Stevens rip apart Wednesday. The guys take a song and break it down to its core at 9 a.m. and 6 p.m.
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5: 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I bank with them, and I love it. 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I've got your chance to score a pair of tickets to Rocklahoma. 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And in addition to that, I've got our Chiefs 2026 season schedules that will look so good on your fridge, your work box, your work shed, your toolbox, whatever you got. 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Jack's Ice Cream is here. 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

what Santana sounded like in 82. That's Hold On at 104.7 The Cave. 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
1: 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I'm Mike the Intern hanging out at Mid-Missouri Bank's East Sunshine location here in Springfield for their Community Appreciation Day. 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They got ice cream from Jack's Ice Cream as well. 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In addition to that, I've got a few more tickets to give away to Rocklahoma, Labor Day weekend in Pryor, Oklahoma. 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I'm Mike the Intern with Springfield's Pure Classic Rock. 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

0: Eddie Money, Think I'm in Love from 1982 on 104.7 The Cave. It is the yearbook. We've traveled back in time 44 years. I'm Uncle Joe Weston. We'll wrap this thing up and jump into a six-pack of pure classic rock next with Jackson Browne.
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3: 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I'm at the intern, winding my time down here at Mid-Missouri Bank's East Sunshine location for Community Appreciation Day. Again, you got till 1 o'clock to come through and grab something to eat if you haven't already. As soon as this is over, I'm going up to the game in Kansas City tonight. So come see me before I hit the road and get some tickets to Rocklahoma. I've got a few pairs left to give away. And in addition to that, I've also got some season schedule magnets that will look so good on your toolbox, on your workbench, on your fridge, on your kegerator, wherever you need it, it'll go good. 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I'll let you have them. Either way, come see why Mid-Missouri Bank is such an awesome place to bank and why they are such a great part of the Ozarks. I love banking with them. I love working with them. And again, you can get free food from Uptown Barbecue, Tinga Tacos, Jack's Ice Cream, all here. And the Balloon Ladies here, too, if you got the kiddos and you want to bring them through to get some balloon animals, you can do that, too. It's all happening today. Sunshine location for Mid-Missouri Bank. I'm Mike the intern of 104.7. 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
9: I'm meteorologist Laura Lockwood, and here is your Around the Ozarks forecast to this hour. Ample sunshine expected this afternoon, with daytime highs approaching 88. Northeasterly winds 5 to 10 miles per hour. Clear skies tonight, lows level off around 65. Currently 84.
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0: sitting here looking at my watch thinking it's too late for love, and then I realized, no, it's 10 after 1. It's okay. 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I'm Uncle Joe with the bad jokes. Supertramp coming up in a few minutes, and The Car is next.
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I'm on a 4.7 The Cave, Springfield's pure classic rock. Got the Kinks on my turntable. Well, not the band, the Kinks, because that would be uncomfortable for them and it would probably break my turntable, but a 45 from that group, a really famous one, covered by Van Halen. 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
2: We've officially been doing this the wrong way for 10 years.

All right, kids, if you're thinking about making a mixtape or whatever it is people do these days, you can throw that on there because that'll get the crowd up and moving. The Kinks, you really got me. 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And controversy surrounding that song because for a long time it was cited that Jimmy Page played guitar on it. But no, that is Dave Davies doing the guitar work on it. And it's brought to you by Stick It In Your Ear. The best place to shop for new and used vinyl, and they have a shelf along the wall that has some really cool stuff on it that's hard to find, so check that shelf out next time you're in there. 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
4: I'm meteorologist Laura Lockwood, and here's your Around the Ozarks forecast to this hour. Ample sunshine expected this afternoon, with daytime highs approaching 88. Northeasterly winds 5 to 10 miles per hour. Clear skies tonight, lows of a low around 65. Right now, 85.
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0: That is the Nuge with Stranglehold and 104.7 The Cave. We are Springfield's Pure Classic Rock. I'm Uncle Joe Weston. Hope you're having a great Friday after. Well, it's Friday. Of course you're going to have a great Friday afternoon. Let's do a little three-card Monty, shall we? You'll have to figure out what Who song I'm going to play here in just a minute. And I've got Pink Floyd next.
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Pink Floyd on 104.7 The Cave, Springfield's pure classic rock. All right, it's that time. I've got my table set out, got my cards here, and you have to guess which Who song I will play next. If you're right, you get to take the rest of the day off. I mean, what's better than a Friday afternoon? The rest of Friday afternoon off, and I've cleared it with your boss. Now, he may yell at you as you're walking out the door. He may even say something like, you're fired, but don't worry about that. I've cleared it with him. He's just doing all that for effect for the other employees. So here we go. Which Who song will I play next? Will it be Baba O'Reilly, Won't Get Fooled Again, or You Better, You Bet? Remember, you can leave. Just exit by the back door if you get the song right.

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1: Sticks, too much time on my hands. 104.7 The Cave. I may have mentioned earlier today that I am up tomorrow morning playing records for you on the radio. It's called the Saturday Morning Vinyl Club Show. The theme tomorrow, songs about school, since school's back in session, teachers in school. 1991 is our year. We'll do a full hour of deep cuts and songs that just don't get played in the radio that much anymore. And then finally, List, which will be a countdown of your favorite country-tinged classic rock songs. 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I'm out the door. I'll leave you with a six-pack of pure classic rock. 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
16: I'm meteorologist Laura Lockwood, and here's your Around the Ozarks forecast this hour. Ample sunshine expected. The

0: this afternoon, with daytime highs approaching 88. Northeasterly winds 5 to 10 miles per hour. Clear skies tonight, lows of a low around 65. Currently 86.
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1: 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Jay Stevens checking in on the Friday party. It's the weekend. We made it. The weekend's upon us. We're inside of it. Thanks for spending time with me this afternoon. I come bearing some bad news, though. It is a Friday, and it's Red Friday, and it's Chiefs football Friday, so we've got no traffic jams at 5 o'clock. That's when the red light starts, so sorry in advance to everybody who's waiting for me to play some Motley Crue and Iron Maiden at 5 o'clock. You're going to hear Mike the intern and his red light crew speaking.
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0: 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Friday, September 11th at Southbound Bar and Grill. It is Cave's 20th anniversary party. That's right. The Cave has been rocking the Ozarks for 20 years. We want to celebrate with you. $15 gets you in the door, 8 to midnight. There's going to be several bands, several musical guests. Mike the Intern's Grasshopper Unit will be performing. 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We'll have drink specials and prizes all night long as well. It is the Cave's 20th anniversary party, Friday, September 11th at Southbound Bar and Grill.
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0: Aerosmith, Janie's Got a Gun, 104.7 The Cave. Tomorrow morning at 8 a.m., it is the Saturday Morning Vinyl Club. Joe Weston, the man, comes in here and plays vinyl records on two actual turntables, plays songs you won't hear anywhere else, goes over themes, does some great top tens as well. It's the finest live local radio you'll find anywhere on a Saturday morning. It goes down tomorrow morning here in the Cave.
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11: I'm meteorologist Laura Lockwood, and here's your Around the Ozarks forecast to this hour. Bright sunshine expected this afternoon, with daytime highs approaching 88. Northeasterly winds 5 to 10 miles per hour. Clear skies tonight, lows level off around 66. Currently, it's 88 degrees.

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0: Joe and Jen, Bad Reputation 104.7, The Cave, your home for the Kansas City Chiefs and me, Jay Stevens. 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
0: 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The song did absolutely nothing, so a year later they re-released it, and it went to number 10 on the charts. But it wasn't until the song was reinvented a third time with the help of Run DMC in the late 80s that the song became huge and sparked Aerosmith's triumphant return to the limelight. 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

0: 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It is Red Friday, and it's an extra special Red Friday because we got Chiefs football tonight, 7 o'clock. 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

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That's it. So we're going out. Thank you so much for spending the past few hours at The Cave. I am Jay Stevens. Remind you, stay cool, make good choices. It's a short show today because we got Chiefs football. I'm headed up to Lake of the Ozarks. Me and Machine Gun Symphony have a show tonight and tomorrow night, Encore Bar and Grill. If you're up there, come by and rock out with a bunch of beautiful women and a shirtless, glittery dude. 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
3: I'm meteorologist Laura Lockwood, and here's your Around the Ozarks forecast this hour. Lulls level off around 66 tonight under clear skies. Winds out of the east, 5 to 10 miles per hour. Daytime highs approaching 93 tomorrow. Lots of sunshine. Lulls level off around 69 tomorrow night. Currently, it's 90 degrees.

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4: The Cave, Mike the Intern, and my dad, Bart.
5: He's back.
4: He's back. It's Red Lot. Final preseason game of the preseason in Kansas City tonight. The Chiefs host the Seahawks. Game time is at 7, and I think the pregame starts at 6. Last week, my dad forgot. Well, it's all Oki's fault, essentially, which I know Oki listens religiously to the station, so we'll just call him out. Oki, it's your fault. You shouldn't have called my dad the night before our episode and then messed with his mind, because then all of a sudden everything else he had planned went out the window and he came and helped you so you didn't fall off a ladder, which is a good friend. What'd you end up doing with Oki? What'd you guys do?
5: We had to move a bird feeder. All right, fish feeder. I had to move a fish feeder. We had to take it off of a little raft off of a pond and then put it on a boat and take it to the shore and then put it in the truck and move it over to the other pond and set it up and feed the trout.
4: Oki was talking the whole time.
5: Oh, yeah.
4: You know what's hilarious? Oki is one of my dad's longtime friends. Been friends with him as far as I've known. As far, there's multiple guys he's had known his whole life, or at least my whole life, that he worked with. That Randy's one, Oki's another. Con too, those three. But Oki, he is a veteran, and I've been doing lunch with a hero. God, 10 years, 12 years now. I take a veteran out to lunch. Thank them for their service. That's really what it's about. And then if they want to, you know, tell their story, they do. Out of all of those guys, only one dude denied me an interview. You know who that was? Isn't that crazy?
5: I'll get on him.
4: Isn't that nuts, though?
5: Like, he's got great stories.
4: Oh, my God. Dude. He's like, I was like, what? I got laryngitis. I was like, what? You're talking just fine. I'm like, Oki, the whole time I've known you, my whole life, if there were one guy in my life that's not scared of anything, Oki would be one of those guys, wouldn't he? Other than the flying thing and being deathly allergic to onions, which he hasn't really, the onion thing, he doesn't have any control over. Flying thing, but for the most part, he's not. But he wouldn't talk to me on the radio. As soon as we started talking about his service, he graduated top of his class as a CB in the late 60s, right? Where if you signed into any military at that time, there was like a 98 to 99% chance you were going to Vietnam. He's top of his class. Could have gone anywhere he wanted to. He didn't have to go there. But you know what he said? Send me to Vietnam. Because that's him. But for some reason, didn't want to talk on the radio. Anyway, Oki, thank you for your service. And I'm not really kidding. I can't believe you messed up with this. But this long story is finally coming to land. And that is, we were messing with my dad last week because he wasn't here. And now, as you can see, Jake's not here this week. Looks like old Jakey boy forgot. You can see the empty seat. He forgot that we were doing this today. And after all the crap he gave you last week for not being here, it's time for you to return the favor.
5: Oh, I've got some replacements in mind.
4: Well, see, that's what I was going to say.
5: Yeah.
4: He's at the bar. He's at Metro with the Mafia guys on Saturday, right before the last game. And he's like, already trying to find a replacement for my dad because my dad forgot one time. Come on, Jake.
5: How many times have we adjusted the schedule?
4: I don't even know. It's a free flowing thing. It's the way it's always been. It's always been free flowing.
5: Yeah.
4: You're retired. You don't need to do this. You're doing it because you want to do it. Jake, well, he's got a job.
5: I need the money.
4: I didn't know about that. A little late to have that conversation. But Jake, we're not going to replace my dad and we're not going to replace you. But I didn't get a chance to talk to you last week before the Chiefs went down to Tampa Bay about the first game. So you and I kind of have to talk about the first two games before we go into the third game. What have you seen so far that you're positive about going into this? What do you like? What do you like?
5: I like Harrison's 69-yard field goal.
4: Well, okay, yeah. Yeah, that... I don't. I hope that's not the only bright spot.
5: The problem with that is he's like a golfer that hits that perfect drive, and he's like, I got this figured out, and then he misses the next two.
4: And then the next one goes in the lake or the pond.
5: He didn't have that draw. He lost his draw. He was hitting those first few with a draw coming back into the goalpost, and I think he planned on drawing back in again.
4: Yeah, it looked a little bit like that,
5: and it was a straight ball.
4: Yeah.
5: Yeah, it's just like a golfer.
4: But I feel like he hasn't really kicked a whole lot, but I feel like he's got a little bit more of his confidence back.
5: He looks good.
4: Yeah.
5: He looks really good.
4: Anything else?
5: Oh, I like the team reaction to him hitting that field goal. That's cool to see. That's them.
4: What do you think about the running back Emmett Johnson, the new kid?
5: Impressed. Very impressed, but I'm a little pessimistic because I've seen that in past preseason where we see one guy just shine and then he just kind of gets lost in obscurity.
4: Well, they don't figure out a way to use him.
5: Yeah.
4: I think that's part of it.
5: I think they're trying. They've had him back on punt returns and kick returns, haven't they?
4: Oh, at Emmett?
5: Yeah.
4: No.
5: Are you sure?
4: It's been Remigio.
5: I thought they did.
4: It's been Remigio, but that's the thing. That Danan made a really good point before the game on Saturday, and that was it really sucks when you have a 53-man roster because you got to look at it from all these different angles. First, obviously, you need your starters, you need depth for the guys that are going to be might go down injuries, you need those depth positions. But then you got to look at it like Remigio, like where else does he contribute other than as a punt returner, kick returner? That takes a spot, right? Garrett Nussmeier, for example. He's having a great preseason. I really like what I'm seeing about this kid. He is definitely looking like he's going to be something in the NFL. We can't just let him go. They're going to protect that. They're going to protect that spot. They have to. So then you start looking at all these other guys that are competing that if the situation was different, they'd have a slot for him. But because of our needs, they won't have a slot for that. You know, and I think that's unfortunate. I think in my personal opinion, what I've seen in the first two preseason games, I think Emmett has earned that number two spot behind Kenny.
5: Oh, 100%.
4: Over DeMarcado. But at the same time, I haven't seen DeMarcado enough. They've been running Emmett like crazy. But every time DeMarcado's out there, he's not really seeing anything. He's not really getting anything. So I think Emmett, he might be number two. I hope. That's at least my hope.
5: You're right. It depends on how much they can use them on special teams.
4: That too.
5: Either one of them. I mean, if one of them's going down on kickoffs.
4: And you split for the punts.
5: Yep. I'm not talking about returning. I'm talking about covering.
4: Yeah.
5: I don't think you see Emmett doing that.
4: No, he's not big enough. But he's quick. And he's got really good sight. And he got good hands. So And he's got some explosive speed. Once he breaks that threshold, I'm telling you, I think we might see something out of him.
5: That'd be a good change of pace between the two of them.
4: Yeah.
5: Him and Walker.
4: Yeah. And again, this is the first time in really the Mahomes era that we're actually trying to build a run game. I mean, we won Super Bowls without a top 15 running back, which is pretty incredible. That doesn't happen very often. And this is the first time in really the Reed era that it's been run forward. So we'll see if that works. It's not going to work if Mahomes doesn't set up under center, though. So he better be doing
5: it. Well, they did bring that up. I like seeing there's a lot more under center in preseason.
4: Has to be that way.
5: We'll see.
4: It'd be all for naught. If you're not going to do that, if you're going to go all in, you're going to spend all the money on one of the best running backs in the league, try and build that from scratch, and try to make it a 1-2 punch with him. And then, of course, the passing game with Mahomes. it's got to be all in on that stuff. And if you don't do it, if you do half-assed, then it doesn't even make any sense to do it. Cyrus Allen, you think he's been showing what everyone's really been saying as far as the flashiness in training camp? Everyone's been pretty high up on him.
6: Yeah, yeah. I think we've got they've got a lot of decisions, hard decisions to make.
4: They do. And that's
6: the they got thing. a lot of tight ends. They're going to have to figure out one of those.
4: I like Brennan Stuhl, man.
6: Yeah, I do too.
4: I like Brennan Stuhl a lot. I know that
6: he's definitely got the size.
4: I know that Wiley is kind of like the next man up and Noah, but Brennan Stuhl, he's been showing a lot of flashes too. There have been several rookies in this class that I've been very, very impressed with. Last but not least, I thought R. Mason Thomas has had a pretty good preseason too, and they think he's going to be a plug and play as far as that's concerned. Mansoor, of course, as a CB is going to be good. Hicks has been stepping up. I think the only thing that gives me pause is I don't know if our line's all the way there yet. That's what I'm starting to get concerned. They're playing it around a little bit. They've been plugging and playing different guys. Guys play tackle that first game, and then they move to right guard in the second game, et cetera, et cetera. So that might be part of it. They did clean up the penalties. That was nice because the first game, there was just way too many penalties, especially in preseason. I mean, come on, guys. What are we doing? We can't be messing that up. But overall, I feel good. It's what I always say, cautiously optimistic. Even after all the success, that's really the mantra of a Chiefs fan. Cautiously optimistic, right?
6: No, absolutely. It's preseason. I don't get excited.
4: Not till September 14th when the Chiefs host the Broncos in Monday Night Football. It's the Red Line. We'll be back next on 104.7 The Cave. Hey, I'm Mike the Intern. 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

0: from the father-son duo that bleeds red and gold. Welcome to the Red Lot. Mike the intern, Jake and Bart are holding it down pregame style. 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
1: Your Chiefs Radio Network is 104.7 The Cave here in Springfield, Missouri. I'm Mike the intern. That's my dad, Bart, and we're back. It is the final preseason game for the Kansas City Chiefs tonight in Kansas City. Weather's looking nice. Sun, high 80s today, so it'll be probably by low 80s, high 70s by the time the game kicks off at 7, which is...
2: That'd be nice.
1: Nice welcome change. So we discussed kind of the first two preseason games and what we've seen. I thought, again, Emmett had a great time. This game, obviously, is the do or die, and you made a really good point, and that is we do not envy the people that have to make these decisions on who gets to stay and who gets to walk because of necessity, and you got 53 men on the roster. I don't know how they have those jobs, but I really think the running back room, in my opinion, should be obviously Kenny, Emmett, DeMarcado. We'll see. As far as receivers, Rashee's in, Xavier's in, Thornton's in. But we've got Jalen Royals, who I thought stepped up a little bit in the second game. And Cyrus Allen led the team in targets in game one. So that's nice, but you really can't have more than five or six, right? I mean, that's pushing it a little bit. And if one of those guys is your return guy, like we mentioned with Nico Remigio in the first break, that's going to make it very, very difficult. But there's some good talent in that wide receiver room, I think. What do you think?
2: Well, I think it's obvious from the two preseason games and every preseason game they lost in the past is their depth is not great. And I think that's probably the key to who they keep and who they don't is they've got to have some depth in key positions.
1: Yeah. And again, now also you got to keep in mind that there is a thing called the practice squad, obviously. And with that, you have a little bit more wiggle room for players, but that can be up to 16 players or 17 with an exemption worth the IPP participant, but really 16. So at that point, that's really on the player to decide, like, do I want to stay with the possibility of running with this team that I have been working with for the last 3 months? Or if I jump ship and take an opportunity, I could get into a starter role with another team. When you're a player, like, obviously you want play time, but do you kind of also have to look at it too from the perspective like, well, I could get a lot of play time on the Browns, right? I could leave the Chiefs organization. They're going to put me on the practice squad because they got too much depth at this position. You know, it is what it is, but I'm still with the team. Technically, I'm on the practice squad, or I can jump and move to Cleveland and be on the Browns. Like, I know that what you would say, I'm staying with the Chiefs, but I mean, do you think players are would rather leave a climate, a team organization where they feel strongly how the things are run, they like the coaches, they like their players they play with, versus I don't care about that stuff, I just want to play?
2: I think each player has to be honest with themselves and evaluate whether or not they're picking up this game at this level as fast as they should. Mm-hmm. There's no point in moving to another team if you haven't picked it up, and if you get the opportunity to stay and learn for a year. And then, I mean, after a year, at least a year, and you feel like you've picked it all up and feel comfortable with the game at this level, then at that point in time, I would, you know, I'd probably jump ship if I had an opportunity.
1: Yeah, after the development, that's a great point, and it leads me to the next thing. Felix and Nduke Uzomah, who has been with the team, this will be his fourth season, right? And he was a top draft pick the Chiefs took for about 4 years ago out of K-State. Hasn't really done a whole lot. Injury prone the first couple of years. It just seemed like he just couldn't catch a break. Then on Saturday, had a 9-yard sack that, I mean, it was, if you were to show a bunch of defensive linemen in high school, even hell, peewee football, about how you break off, you win that fight, and how you tackle that quarterback that quickly. This was literally by the book at every step. He couldn't have done a better masterclass of how to get a sack cleanly, quickly in the NFL, and he did it. And again, it's preseason, so who knows what who he was lined up against. But that kind of felt good, especially since you can tell that everyone's making a big deal about R. Mason Thomas, and he's like, well, wait, about me? What about me? And that's also some of the things that you like to see in the preseason. And I think that's a good example of that type of player where at this point in his career, if they end up not having a space for him, he doesn't want to go to the practice squad. He's probably going to go somewhere else, I would assume.
2: I would think so. Yeah, he did shine. I hope he gets a chance to shine.
1: I do too. And I think
2: because he's got the physical talent.
1: Yeah, he does. And again, with having been in the league 4 years now, hopefully he's got the acumen to do it. Because I mean, everyone talks about, you know, Travis Kelce. A lot of people don't remember he was in the league for a number of years and nobody really knew anything about him. About 2 or 3 years. I mean, he was a developmental guy, but like he wasn't what he ended up becoming because he put his nose down and he put in the work, and that's why he is who he is. But it takes some time. And I think Felix is a good example. I think we'll hopefully see what he can do. But 16 players outside of the 53, so they got a little wiggle room, but really they got to cut 37 and then figure out who's going to stay and who's going to go. So going to be interesting to see. Do you think we're going to see any of this? I personally don't think we'll see any starters play. Mahomes definitely ain't playing. Yeah. Do you think we're going to see any starters tonight?
2: It may maybe probably just the same as we had so far. 2 or 3 plays, 4 plays maybe.
1: Okay.
2: And that's it. I think a few of them might get in there for a few.
1: We talked about the tight ends a little bit in the last break. I think Burningstool, it's going to be that's a tough thing because you're going to have Kelce in there. He came back. And I hope they use him more as a situational person and then start putting in Noah, Wiley, and of course Bringsville. But do you think there's room on this roster for 4 tight ends?
2: Not with your issues on the offensive line.
1: No. Unless that
2: that's where there's where the problem comes in.
1: Well, that's also, I think, why, you know, even though he by the books, Kelce had a good year last year. He didn't have as a productive year as he's had in the past, but I think that's a direct result of him being asked to block more. And he was having to get in there and actually stop and help the offensive line. So to counter your answer, do you think it would be smarter to have 4 to help with the offensive line? Especially
2: I'm thinking about the guys you're talking about.
1: Wiley, Burningstool, Kelce, because
2: I don't see any of them blocking as well as Kelce does. They're not the big body like Kelce is.
1: No, Burningstool and
2: he could use a few years,
1: but still, I think there's an argument to be said about that, especially the double tight end setup in a running game. That's not a bad look.
2: But then again, you've got 4 guys to choose from.
1: That's true. Same thing with that wide receiver room, man.
2: We're going to stay with 3. 3's plenty.
1: Yeah, it's going to have to be that way. I have a feeling that they're going to just stick with, because I can't for the life of me seeing Reed go away from Gray and Wiley after the years they put in for the rookie Burningstool, and he's probably going to be put on the practice. But I don't know, could be wrong.
2: The other thing you got to be thinking about is they got to be thinking the future. Who of these guys is best in position to take Kelce's spot?
1: Mm-hmm. I agree 100%.
2: Hey, can I make an announcement?
1: Of course.
2: For those of you that are just joining us,
1: Jake still isn't here.
2: Jake's still not here.
1: Yeah, by the way, and Jake tried to replace my dad because he forgot one time, so I guess we're going to replace Jake with someone this time. He said Ned, but I don't know if that's who you want to bring. Oki in here.
2: Talk, yeah, we got to bring Oki.
1: He loves the National Football League. Yeah. He loved to talk about football. He loves it. It's his favorite thing in the whole world.
2: Yeah.
1: Football and
2: soccer.
1: Fish feeders and how to move them. All right. When we come back, obviously, there's another showdown, and that would be who is going to be behind Patrick Mahomes in that QB room, because, of course, we've had signed Justin Fields in the offseason, but Darren Nussmeier's had a hell of a preseason.
2: Looks good.
1: He does.
2: He's a man that has mental capacity.
1: He has the acumen.
2: Too bad he doesn't have the physical capacity, but
1: that can come.
2: And he can throw.
1: He can throw, but he's got a really good mind. Yeah. And that's
2: it, he has an excellent mind.
1: See also Tom Brady on that. Just Brady didn't really have a lot of the physical attributes, but he was able to control the game with his mind, and that is literally 90% of the battle. We'll be back. 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
4: Bart Holmes, Mike the intern in the studio. 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We're about 30 minutes or less away from the network taking over. Mitch Danen and the crew from Kansas City, final preseason game of the year. We've discussed the battle for the running back position. We've discussed the tight end battle, who also that looks close, wide receivers. And now it's time to talk about that QB room. Of course, Patrick Mahomes, QB1, there's going to be no change there. We signed Justin Fields in the offseason. And we pick up Garrett Nussmeier in the draft. I had some high hopes of signing Fields. The idea that we had a quarterback who was a little bit younger, but also could be mobile. So like wildcat situations would be beneficial. We got to do tush pushes. They're not going to put Mahomes in those situations. And if they do, I don't know why. And I don't think they're stupid. So I don't think that's going to happen. But to use Fields in that regard, makes sense. Be cool. Give different looks, you know, kind of some read magic. But I'll tell you, so far, man, I haven't really seen a whole lot of Fields that I'm like, oh yeah, it's not looking that great. Garrett, though, goes out there with second and third stringers and making it happen. Now, again, they're playing against second or third stringers, but Fields is not like they're playing against the starters either. So what do you think?
5: I agree with you 100%. The kid's showing a lot of talent.
4: Yeah.
5: A lot of good decision making.
4: Yeah. And I think back to what we were talking about, when you as a player have to make that decision for yourself. You know, you look at it and you're 22, 23 years old, you got signed and you're in the league, you're making league minimum or whatever, rookie minimum, whatever it is. And you kind of know going in, like, well, I got drafted by the Chiefs. I'm not going to be starting quarterback anytime soon. Patrick Mahomes has got that job. And they drafted another guy. And so Garrett, I think, has been making the best of his situation. But I think, back to what I was saying, when he has to make that decision for himself, do I try to go to a team that's going to get me in starting quicker, or do I stay under Patrick and learn what I can while we do this? I think he stays. What do you think?
5: Oh, I think I think every guy's different. I think everybody's got a different outlook, what their future's going to be, maybe.
4: What they want.
5: What they want. Yeah. Does he ever think he's actually going to be a starter? Does he want to get into coaching? Does he want to do something else? Or it's just, I think it's an individual decision. It wouldn't be a bad spot to be in, be on a practice squad and be the quarterback.
4: No. That's was at Blue Mountain State. Did you ever watch that show called by the college football team? It has the guy who plays, is it Riker? Caught the action star dude. You know what I'm talking about? Is it not Riker? It's, oh man, why can't I think of it? Hold on. Alan Richson, and he plays in, what is it called? Reacher.
5: Oh, Reacher.
4: That guy. You never saw that?
5: No, I never saw that.
4: All right, we're going to go off. I'm going to go off tangent here for a minute. Blue Mountain State is arguably, in my personal opinion, one of the greatest football TV shows/movies of all time. And Alan Richson plays the very boisterous, very talented, but also on the edge. I think he's like a defensive lineman or something in the show.
5: That's ringing. North Dallas 40.
4: They got that move. They got that show right on the money. And it's at the very end of where society was okay with a lot of the stuff that there's no way that show could exist in its written form today. There's no way a studio would greenlight half of the jokes and half of the things that they would put through this show. There's just no, I can't imagine a studio doing that now, because some of the stuff you'd be like, oh my God, I can't believe they're doing this. But at the same time, it was at a different time period. And I believe it went out. Yeah, it was 2010, 2011. So that was 15 years ago. And the world has definitely gotten different. But if you ever get a chance, Blue Mountain State, phenomenal show, hilarious. And Alan Ritchson in that show is so damn funny. The dude is hilarious. Oh my God. Thad Castle is probably one of my favorite characters of all time. But in that show, and the reason I brought it up is one of the main characters, he basically gets a position at the team as the backup quarterback. And that's what he wants to do. He goes in like, I'm backup quarterback. I don't have to get hit. I just got to go to practice. I can go to all the parties. It's like, you know, this is great. And that's his MO until eventually, obviously, he has to step up and be the starting quarterback. But yeah, that always rings in my mind, because I think you're right. I think some guys are like, you know what? What's the kid from Mizzou who just retired? Who was kind of a journeyman. Oh. You know what I'm talking about? Yeah. Played New Orleans for a little bit. Perfect example of that, where I think he got into the game. He loves the game. He had some talent, maybe not starting quarterback talent, but definitely a journeyman who can get the job done when you need him to get the job done. You don't want to lean on him consistently, but those guys, I think, get out and a couple million dollars richer, and they don't have any of this stuff to mess with. You know, you don't have to worry about them having CTE or not being able to walk because their knees are completely busted or their hips are out or whatever the hell that happens to him. I think there is something to be said for the guy that's like, you know what? I'll stay in number two position.
5: It's a good gig.
4: Yeah. Or a punter.
5: Well, either a punter or a field goal kicker.
4: I mean, that's like a Supreme Court appointment. You're in for life. And you just do what you want to do. As long as you make those, we're good. And I think also our punt god, Ariza, he's been looking good. That was definitely a big get. So, back to what we were talking about, Garrett Nussmeier, as far as completions, attempts, he's first. He's 22 at 36, which is pretty damn good. Fields actually has a better completion percentage at 81, but he hasn't played, I don't think, nearly as much as Garrett has. 172 passing yards over two games, also pretty good. Yards per attempt is 4.8, so that's good. He did take two sacks. He's 72.9 passer rating. So again, this preseason, but I have a really, really good feeling about him. He had a better game in game one than game two. I think he was at 80 in the first game and then 64 in the second. But that Tampa Bay D, even if it's the second string or third string, they've never really gotten off that gas pedal. They've always been pretty ferocious up front. So that's something I think that they weren't really ready for as far as the offensive line, that kind of made him wake up to it midway through. But yeah, I think that's going to be an interesting battle to see what happens with that, because that's a big, big deal to figure out. And we can't lose him. I don't really think we want to lose him. Peter Woods made a big deal about him. I haven't really seen a whole lot out of him.
5: No, a little bit, not much.
4: Yeah. But I will say, of course, I mean, Mansoor, you don't take a first round CB at that point and not put him in as a starter. I think Nahl Williams is stepping up big time, because again, I feel like going into this preseason, he felt like, well, the two top guys are gone. This is mine for the taking. We go for a first rounder. He's just like we're talking about with Felix stepping up to get with Mason and make sure he's not forgot. I think Nahl's been doing a really good job of that too.
5: Yeah, I agree with you 100%. There's been some highlights. There's definitely been some highlights, mostly on the D-back.
4: Yeah.
5: I've seen a lot of that.
4: Yeah. I think Spags,
5: which is good.
4: Spags kept that defense young and kept them fast. which I think has been a big part of our success as we go forward into the future with the Kansas City Chiefs. We got about 10, 15 minutes left in the show, and when we come back, we'll give our predictions. If you are one of those degenerates who like to bet on preseason games, it's the Red Lot on 104.7 The Cave.
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6: I'm meteorologist Laura Lockwood, and here's your Around the Ozarks forecast this hour. Lulls level off around 66 tonight under clear skies. Winds out of the east, 5 to 10 miles per hour. Daytime highs approaching 93 tomorrow. Lots of sunshine. Lulls level off around 69 tomorrow night. Right now, it's 88 degrees.
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8: 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A Red Lot update, if you will. Just got a text message from Jake saying, "We doing a show?" It's almost like exactly what you did.
9: Jake, you're out. Okie's in.
8: Okie's in. Okie said he's here. Jake's out. Watch him just.
9: You think we can get him? You think we can get Okie to watch one game?
8: There's no way in hell. As fearless as that man is for most things other than onions and flying, which just makes me laugh so hard for a guy who gives so much crap to everyone else. The two things that bring him down, onions and flight. It's like, Jay, I ain't scared of nothing, but I'm not climbing that ladder. It's like, what? You get on a cruise ship five times a year. How the hell are you not scared to get on a ladder? Yeah, Jake, you're out. Okie's in. I don't know how we would get him to watch the game. There's no way.
9: He's come around. He's asked me several times what channel it's on.
8: There he goes. There he goes. I guess it was on two roofs. It's like literally exactly what happened to you. I was on two roofs this morning, totally got sidetracked. I was just on the phone with one of my builders. I've been with him for 25 years. He literally just asked me, "Hey, do you still do that show with Ned Reynolds?" I said, "No, I do a thing with called The Red Lot with Mike the intern and his dad." And he goes, "Wait a minute, it's today." Real life is funnier than stuff we could actually ever make up in this room. I tell you that much right now. So again, Kansas City Chiefs, their final preseason game. They host the world champion Seattle Seahawks, who are going to have a target on their back for once, which would be nice. They flew under the radar

0: year last year until the postseason. It was like, oh my God, these are the guys. And that definitely is a benefit. I know that happened to us in 19. I think everyone was kind of not giving us our due, and that helped us in the long run. It helped us for a few years, to be honest with you. Then the Chiefs kind of have a little bit of a break. I mean, from Friday the 28th till the first game, which is on Monday night, the 14th, we're looking at 1, 2, 3, 4, 5, 6, 7, 8, 9, 10, 11, 12, 13, 14, 15, 16, 17 days. Almost 2 weeks. Is that a good or bad thing?
1: Almost 2 weeks. 17 2 weeks. Days? It's more than 2 weeks.
0: That's not the question I asked you.
1: I know. It's always, I know. Yeah.
0: I mean, it's a good thing.
1: Yeah. Yeah, why not? We're still in practice mode.
0: Yeah, that's true.
1: We're still in practice mode.
0: Do you think they lose any of the rhythm? I mean, because again,
1: there's no rhythm. What are you talking about?
0: There's a rhythm, and I think there's a rhythm to
1: what rhythm to lose in preseason games?
0: No, the rhythm of get the game day preparation, the way to the speed in which it happens in game versus in practice. All of those things. Do you think they lose it, or they just rest?
1: No, I think it's good to rest before the start.
0: Yeah,
1: I really do.
0: What's crazy too is that we have a first bye week, so it's like week five is our break, and then
1: that's horrible.
0: That's like drafting six in your fantasy. It's the worst place to be.
1: How do we get that schedule and that bye week after the year we've had?
0: Computers, man.
1: It's ridiculous.
0: It's the computers.
1: Yeah, whatever.
0: Well, you say that, but I mean, who knows? Again, back to the regular season, the Denver game, anyone's game right now. We still don't know with 100% conviction if Mahomes will be ready, but 2 weeks after the preseason gives them a little bit more time. Colts had a pretty good year to start last year, but they didn't finish very strong. So who knows about that? We got to face the Dolphins. Raiders, still don't know about those guys and what kind of team they're going to be. Chargers, we know. We do have to face the Seahawks in the regular season, which I think is interesting. It doesn't happen too often when you play a team in the preseason and then you face them off in the regular season. That'll be an interesting one. We get our Denver games out by November, and then we're done, which is nice.
1: That's good. Don't wait. Yeah. Don't have to wait till the end.
0: We got the Jets at home. I mean, you know,
1: Don't say stuff like that. Because we have a way of playing to the level.
0: If the guys can play fundamentally better than they did last year, paying attention to those battles, paying attention to what they're doing as far as cleaning up the mistakes, I think we have the year that we were supposed to have last year. It just didn't go our way last year. Yeah. In addition to all the fundamental stuff and the complacency that they felt. I know with EB back in that room, he was doing an interview recently about when he went back to be with his wife and how he was like demanded, I want to see everything I want. And he said that he just sitting in that room watching the screen, screaming at players and coaches. Oh, I can't believe that. And he's just by himself. But that's a huge deal, man. That's a huge deal. You saw what happened when we didn't have him.
1: They missed that.
0: And I think, again, bringing back Chad O'Shea is going to be a big deal. And you can already see that with, I think, the wide receivers have made leaps and bounds, and it's only been preseason. Time will tell. But
1: when you talk about coaches, I made the comment. I watched the whole game, the last one. And, man, we got to clean up the penalties on special teams. It's just like clockwork.
0: Is Cochran still with the Chiefs? I got to look that up while we're looking this up.
1: What, the special team coach? Yeah.
0: No, yeah. Cochran. Oh. Kid who got three. Yep. He's still with the Kansas City Chiefs. He's the kid who got three. He was either three blocking penalties or three holding penalties on returns. Back to back in the same game. After the second one, why they didn't pull him and just put some rando in that position to just do the job, I'll never know. But I got in this whole thing with Jake about it last time about how, you know, officials are officials and it is what it is. But once they know that you are more apt to do that, see also Jawan Taylor's early step off, they're going to watch that every single time. And if you've been called for that penalty in that certain circumstances, I guarantee you at least one or more of those officials are going to be staring right at you going, okay, let's see if he does it again. It's going to be easy to catch this guy. And he does it again. Three times in a game, still with the team. I don't know how that's possible. It's not my decision, and I'm glad it's not. So as I mentioned and have mentioned many times, if you gamble on the league, first of all, you're crazy. But second of all, if you gamble on preseason, that to me is insane.
1: Chiefs, I don't know. It seems like a sure thing anymore.
0: What do you mean? Say it. What do you mean?
1: Oh, betting against the Chiefs in preseason.
0: Oh, well, as soon as you or I put a dollar in the opposite direction, Chiefs are going to win out. They haven't lost a preseason game for 10 years, and we never understood why. Right now, Chiefs are minus 1.5. Not bad. Over-under is 36.5. So that would be, what, like 21-18, basically, something like that. 2018.
1: What did you say, 36?
0: 36 and a half, yeah. 21-18 if you were to take the over. That's still pretty high. 21 points in a preseason game is still in preseason is pretty high.
1: Yeah, from what we've seen. Yeah, it's not going to happen.
0: I don't think it's going to happen. I definitely take the under. Money line, though, Chiefs minus 160, Seahawks minus 102. So it looks like there's not been a whole lot of money coming in. This game, if both teams are minus, unless the AI got this wrong.
1: Does that surprise you?
0: No, at all. I'm going to verify this because that's wild to me if that's true. But I think, stupid. Yeah, that's wild. That's crazy. I just, you know, NFL is very, very tough to bet on. Prop bets, though, that's not what I'm speaking on. I think prop bets, if you really like to play and you like to be in it when you're watching the game and you have something, especially like a team homer like we are with the Chiefs, and all we care about is the dub, I don't care about the money, I don't care about anything else, I just want to win. Don't care about anything else. If you're just watching it as a fan of football, prop bets is kind of where it's at. It's at least in my opinion. It makes it interesting. It makes it fun. It gives you something to pull for. If, you know, especially it's kind of like in the vein of fantasy football.
1: Yeah.
0: But outside of that, I just don't know how in the world you would do that. So yeah, definitely take the under. So who do you think? Who are you thinking? Which predictions? Chiefs, Seahawks.
1: Oh, Seahawks.
0: You're taking Seahawks.
1: Seahawks by, I won't tell you the score, but I'll say Seahawks by 3.
0: Seahawks by 3. I will do the opposite, take the Chiefs by 3. I think we're going to break the streak of losses in the preseason, but if we can use whatever happens tonight to help us build another team that is, you know, going to give us what we need, some youth, some direction, non-complacency. I'll give me a season to root for. Give me more than 6 wins this year. That's all I could ever ask for, right?
1: Yes.
0: Thanks for coming in today, Jake. You're dead to me. And the Chiefs Network takes over in a few minutes. We'll be back on September 14th before the Chiefs take on the Broncos in Monday Night Football. After that, we'll be down at Coyotes if you can't make that game in person for a watch party that night. So that'll be a lot of fun. In the meantime, enjoy your Labor Day weekend. Enjoy the preseason. Football's back, baby. Go Woo! Chiefs. It's a red light on 104.7 The Cave.
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6: August, the month that signals the regular season is almost here. When players want to hear their name called, making their dreams become reality. Physical and mental toughness are necessary every game to stand out among the others. Coaches continually evaluating every player in hopes of finding that diamond in the rough. It's the month when the temperatures rise as high as the expectations.
7: I feel stronger than I've ever felt as far as strength and lifting and stuff like that. And so now it's just about getting that quarterback stuff down, that stuff moving in the pocket quick, making those quick movements, reacting and doing stuff like that. And so I feel like I wasn't playing my best football at the end of last year before I got hurt. And so I got to find ways to get better, kind of navigating the pocket, running the offense better, getting the ball out of my hands and letting other guys make plays. And so I think this injury helped me kind of focus on those little things as I kind of get back to being who I am.
8: Mahomes gunning it long, coming down the near side, the pass is caught, touchdown, Kansas City, a 54-yard bomb to Xavier Worthy.
6: When teams make the Super Bowl in February, they look back to August and remember how their roster took shape.
9: Appreciate the effort that they put in, they challenged each other. You continue to do that, then you have a chance to get better. And so, you know, we got plenty of room to grow, and so, but you got to have the effort to be able to do that, and I appreciate that.
10: This is the 2026 Kansas City Chiefs preseason. It's the Seahawks versus the Chiefs.
6: This is the Chiefs Ford Countdown to Kickoff with Mitch Holthus, Danan Hughes, and Josh Klingler live from the stadium, and Joshua Briscoe back at the GEHA Sports Desk. 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
15: The Kansas City Chiefs are back in Arrowhead Stadium, and we're just 1 hour away from the team's preseason finale. Then, the games count. With training camp completed and several starters sidelined for tonight's game, this will be the final chance for many members of the 90-man roster to make their case for a spot on the team's initial 53. One unique wrinkle in today's game will come at the quarterback position. Patrick Mahomes won't play tonight, completing his first preseason without taking any live reps against another team as he continues to prepare to be available for the regular season opener. Meanwhile, Chris Oladokun won't play after entering the concussion protocol this week. According to head coach Andy Reid, the original plan for tonight was for rookie Garrett Nussmeier to start, while Oladokun would have taken over partway through. Instead, if all goes well for Nussmeier, he could play all four quarters of tonight's game. Reid joked that he told number two quarterback Justin Fields to keep his arm loose just in case, but if Nussmeier can stay healthy for all 60 minutes, he may be in line to get an unusually large amount of preseason action. On the topic of Nussmeier, Chiefs offensive coordinator Eric Bieniemy was asked what has stood out from the rookie quarterback so far.
16: You know what, I think what has stood out with Garrett is that first and foremost, he's humble, he's hardworking, he respects the game, he respects his peers, takes a lot of good notes. You know, I think he fits in with those guys. I think between him and Justin and Pat and Chris, they all do a great job of over-communicating. All of those guys, there's one thing about quarterback rooms. You know, there's normally a lot of good chemistry in there. Those guys sit around and they talk about all the different scenarios that can present itself throughout the course of the game. And they're always sharing thoughts on what they would do in a particular situation.
15: Another rookie who we could see more of tonight is undrafted offensive lineman Khalil Benson. After climbing his way into first-team reps at right tackle in training camp, there were some growing pains last week in Tampa. Regarding Benson and the entire rookie class trying to get up to speed at the professional level, Reid was asked what he watches for from young players trying to find their footing in the league.
17: And you rebound after a tough day. You're getting to see that.
9: rebound after a

0: play, and then are you a repeat offender? And so, you know, you get an idea of all of that during camp. And so when I say I like what I've seen from the rookies, I feel like they're learning from whatever mistakes they make. Looks like they have talent to help us go forward and win games. And so, and then will there be a growing process that takes me out? There will be, but as long as they're going 100 miles an hour doing it, they'll work through it because they don't normally repeat the mistake twice.
1: That's the message to keep in mind for everyone who has an opportunity in tonight's preseason finale. A similar story could be told on the defensive side as well, as defensive coordinator Steve Spagnuolo explained how important this game could be for determining the team's final decisions, particularly at cornerback.
2: This game will tell a lot. I mean, we'll see what Coach Reed's going to go in terms of time for the, you know, the so-called first group. But I think this game's pretty important for a lot of those guys to weed it out. I mean, all this, you guys all know it becomes a numbers game. We can't keep everybody. But I would have liked to have gotten Cater a couple more reps last week. He didn't get in there quite as much as we had planned. I talked with him about that. Hopefully we can get him some more reps in this game.
1: From a rookie quarterback potentially getting all four quarters to the final pushes in the defensive secondary, don't let the preseason precursor fool you. There will be plenty to follow in tonight's game, all the way to the final whistle. We'll take a timeout, and when we come back, we'll head out to Arrowhead Stadium to catch up with Danan Hughes and Josh Klingler as they get ready for tonight's call. That's next, right here on the Chiefs Radio Network.
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11: 96. 97, 98, 99, 100 push-ups. I'm just getting ready up here, Joshua. So, yeah, that was my second set of 100 push-ups.
12: Oh, jeez. Danan will be banging the drum tonight. Congratulations. That's cool.
11: Thank you. Yes, very cool. I got the call earlier this week, and, it's a very cool moment. I'm looking forward to it.
12: I mean, normally in the booth, you're beating me with a stick anyway, so I think that might be pretty easy for you to go hammer the drum.
11: I feel like from a therapy standpoint, yeah. Joshua and Josh, it probably would have been better for me to do it during the regular.

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